The song is called The Santa Claus Boogie. That's Ricky and the Rhythm Strings, an Indo-rock band. Well, formed in the early 1960s. We're going backwards in time, right? Yeah, backwards in time. Billy Muir from 1957, Supersonics in Flight. Yeah, a lot of electric guitar in there, huh? A lot of electric guitar. Les Paul, Mary Ford, The World is Waiting for the Sunrise, 1951. And he started recording with all those crazy electric guitars and overlays of different tracks right after World War II. Call it 1948. Les Paul. But it wasn't just the electric guitar that was distinguishing this new kind of music. It was all those horns. And even, well, this wonderful kazoo solo coming up with Doc Sausage.

0: Los Rippers.
1: Los Rippers with Pan Con Mermelada, shortening bread. Eddie Cochran proceeded from a broadcast on a TV show called Boy Meets Girl. 1960? Yeah, call it 1960, February 1960. Sweet Little 16, where you at? Where you at, Jack? Little Mummy. That was a New Orleans recording. Where you at? Kind of a phrase from down here in New Orleans. But other than that, I know nothing about Little Mummy. The internet search just doesn't... We can't get beyond the gauze bandages to uncover Little Mummy. Chuck Berry proceeded with Beautiful Delilah. Started all off with Doc Sausage and his five pork chops. Doc Sausage Blues. What a great kazoo player, eh? Yeah. Well, I'm Jamie DeLappa, broadcasting from the French Quarter, the ancient heart of the United States. Some people say rock and roll began right here, right off the docks of the Mississippi. You get into the drinking district, the music district, put those two together, and poof, rock and roll comes out. You want to follow along with the show? We're playing music you've never heard by musicians you've never heard of. So if you want a program guide, go to Facebook under Saturday Night New Orleans Radio. Saturday Night New Orleans Radio. Playlist, pictures, links, including sausage links, stock sausage links. All right, coming up, set of music about birds. And the very first song, they work in the word ornithology in the lyrics. Could you imagine how difficult that is to work into a lyric?

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Do I act strange? 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I saw the best psychiatrist uptown. He stroked his beard and he started to frown. He said, I don't know what's wrong with you. There wasn't anything that he could do.

0: in the background. Charlie Yardbird Parker. Ornithology, the study of birds. Betty Hutton preceded. Oh, my mom loved Betty Hutton. She used to laugh so hard at Betty Hutton. I've got bluebirds in my belfry. Bobby Day, the bluebird, the buzzard, the Oreo. Yeah, we're doing a little theme about birds. The Flips, Dirty Birds. Nat Kuti and the Braves, born in Natchez, Louisiana. Recorded this up in Chicago. The Woodpecker Rock. Started off with the Spinners. Not those Spinners. The Spinners, doing a song called Bird Watching, where they worked in the word ornithology into the lyrics. Not an easy songwriting job. What do you rhyme with ornithology? Okay, sociology, psychology, yeah. Right, never mind. All right, coming up. Birds used to be a pleasant thing to watch or to refer to having bluebirds in your belfry until this came around.
1: How do you do? My name is Alfred Hitchcock, and I would like to tell you about my forthcoming lecture. It is about the birds and their age-long relationship with man. It will be seen in theaters like this across the country. In my lecture, I hope to make you all aware of our good friends, the birds.

0: I want you to go as quietly as possible. 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Then run as quickly as you can. Now, does everybody understand?
1: Yes, Hayward.
0: All right, John, you lead the way.

You know, that movie scared me to death. The Birds, the Alfred Hitchcock movie. Two songs written about a movie scared them to death, too. Motivations did a song called The Birds, inspired by that movie. Same with Lewis Blues Boy Jones. The Birds is coming. All right, let's get out of the scary stuff. Yeah, I'm afraid of birds. They're dinosaurs. Jeez, they ruled their earth for a long time. Us mammals just had to hide underground. I'm still a mammal. I'm still a little bit, nervous about them. Coming up, Al Bruno, Sudbury, Canada guy, spelled B-R-U-N-O on the stage, but on his birth certificate, B-R-U-N-E-A. Best known with his Conway Twitty days, but he was that kind of player. He could play with anybody, and everybody wanted him to play with them. Midnight Creep, Al Bruno.

The Twisters, appropriately named Bandstand Rocket, was the song. Ann Bauer and the Flames out of Lawrence, Kansas. Rocking in a wooden shack. Allen and the Flames, different Flames. They're out of Charlotte, North Carolina. What you gonna do? Al Ferrier from right down here in Louisiana. Let's Go Boppin' Tonight. Gold Band recorded it. They didn't issue it initially in 1956. Al Bruno, The Midnight Creep. And me, I'm Jamie the Lapper. We're digging in the trash can of Americana. Collector's music. Music you've never heard by musicians. You've never heard of.

Joel Hill. Texas-born Joel Hill. Recorded that when he was living out in San Diego. I Thought It Over. Preceded that, Sammy Gowans, Rocking By Myself. The Raiders, Texas band. Scott Turnbull, the vocalist, wrote that along with Buddy Holly. Hal Blaine was on drums. Hocus Pocus. I'm Jamie. We're searching for the first rock and roll song. It's elusive. It's so elusive that we haven't found it. For us, it's a journey, not a destiny. For other people, they say they found it. I don't think so. Therefore, we got to keep it going. During the next week, searching for the first rock and roll record.

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1: In 1970, this skinny kid from the South moved with his family to the other side of town, literally across the railroad tracks. And this kid noticed the new neighborhood was different. And not just different from the old neighborhood, it was different from house to house. The people there talked in different ways. They ate different foods, wore different kinds of clothes, worshipped at different times and places. And the music. Oh, the music. It broke down some old barriers, dissolved some old divisions, and for a time was a force for social, ethnic, and spiritual unity. I saw it with my own eyes. You see, I was that skinny kid from nearly 50 years ago, and these are my musical recollections. Welcome to Bel Air Drive.

Birds do it, bees do it, even human beings do it, says singer-songwriter Bunny Sigler, a veteran Philadelphia International star. Here recording for the label in the year it was founded, 1971, Bunny Sigler, with part one of Everybody Needs Good Lovin'. And before him, and starting tonight's show, the queen of high records, the great Ann Peebles, singing I Don't Lend My Man. It's part of her 1975 album Tellin' It, which was the follow-up LP to I Can't Stand the Rain, Ann Peebles. And that, my friends, begins another installment of Bel Air Drive, forever linked to the weekend, any weekend, and of course all the great old school sounds of the 1960s and 70s. I'm your host, Greg Lee. Great to meet up again. Hope you're well, and I hope you can stay a while. It's Mother's Day weekend, so naturally we'll have three or four tunes to celebrate Mom during the show tonight. In fact, in just a few minutes, a preview of what'll be happening Sunday after church. Fred Wesley and the New JBs of 1974, Breaking Bread with My Mama. We've heard it before and always look forward to it. But first, here's the Isley Brothers from their 1973 album 3 Plus 3 doing What It Comes Down To.

0: Always a favorite along Bel Air Drive, there's Howard Tate and the title track from his 1967 album debut, Get It While You Can, composed by Tate's creative collaborator and producer, Jerry Ragavoy. That's Howard Tate singing. Before him, one we should have shared on Earth Day a few Fridays back, the environmentally focused tune Pollution, performed by the one-time house band for Twinight Records called Pieces of Peace, from their self-titled and only album, recorded in 1972, Pieces of Peace. And Ike and Tina Turner started the set from a 1971 album titled Nuff Said. We heard a remake of a song from their first album, Tell the Truth, Ike and Tina Turner. Glad you're with us tonight. It's Bel Air Drive, the fastest 2 hours on weekend radio, already halftime of hour number one on this Mother's Day weekend. Stay with us. Due up, we celebrate Mama with The Intruders and one of their last hits, 1973's I'll Always Love My Mama. But before The Intruders, we'll catch Edwin Starr and the follow-up single to his big hit, War. Released just months after that one, we'll hear Stop the War Now by Edwin Starr, next on Bel Air Drive.
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In their own words, there's some way back yonder funk out of Keep Runnin' Mississippi. From their debut self-titled album of 1970, that's Funkadelic, George Clinton's early outfit with, believe it or not, a salute to a very hip and funky mom. The tune's titled Music for My Mother. Some early Funkadelic there. Before them, Mississippi-born Margie Joseph recording for Volt Records in late 69 with a Bobby Womack tune, What You Gonna Do? And we started the set with Wilson Pickett and a top 10 song on the R&B chart in late 65 and part of his first album, In the Midnight Hour, one he wrote with Steve Cropper called Don't Fight It. That's Wilson Pickett. Well, if you're just joining us tonight, welcome to the weekend and welcome to Bel Air Drive. We celebrate the old school sounds of 60s and 70s soul, R&B, rockin' blues, and funk. Each week at this time, I'm your host, Greg Lee, a resident of the real Bel Air Drive back then, and what we enjoyed listening and singing and dancing to is exactly what you hear each week at this time. Honored to have you join us. Let's finish our first hour tonight with Harold Melvin and the Blue Notes of 1973, featuring Teddy Pendergrass singing, Is There a Place for Me?

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A little bit of blue-eyed soul from the UK's Dusty Springfield, recording for Atlantic around 1970 with the tune Haunted. That one only released as a single, though it was intended to be included on an album that was never released, which is a rarity in the Dusty Springfield catalog. And we started the hour with The Temptations from 1975, the only single released from their House Party album, a Holland Dozier Holland tune featuring Dennis Edwards out front singing Keep Holding On. Hey, it's the weekend. That means time for Bel Air Drive. Greg Lee, your host, and glad you're with us tonight. Hope you can hang here for a while as we celebrate the 1960s and 70s old school sounds of R&B, funk, and soul. And coming up shortly, some classic Bluff City sound by O.V.

0: That's Arkansas-born singer-guitarist Calvin Levy with his only top 40 single, one we've heard before, 1970's Cummins Prison Farm. Cummins Prison in Arkansas was the inspiration for the song and ironically became later on Calvin Levy's residence after being sentenced to life plus 25 years for multiple drug offenses. That's Calvin Levy. And just before him, the Fairfield, Alabama Four, known as the Controllers, popular through the 1970s and 80s with their very first single, 1976's People Want Music. That's the Controllers. It's Bel Air Drive. Greg Lee, your host, honored to have you here. And in our final half hour coming up, we'll travel to the Fillmore West 50 years ago for one from King Curtis and his band. Also part of a live set at the 1976 New Orleans Jazz and Heritage Festival to see the soul queen of New Orleans, Irma Thomas. There's also the band Black Heat, Jackie Moore, and others. A little bit closer to the present, we're just a few minutes away from Rare Earth and a song we enjoy hearing anytime, but especially Mother's Day weekend, called Ma. But first, we check in with the hit makers and Rock and Roll Hall of Famers Holland Dozier Holland from 1973, recording for their Invictus record label, Slippin' Away, next on Bel Air Drive.
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1: Well, I'm going up on the mountain to face the rising sun.

one of the lesser-known girl groups of Motown, but here with their best-known tune, 1964's Needle in a Haystack, the Velvelettes. And before them, we caught King Curtis and his band on stage at Bill Graham's Fillmore West in early 71 with their look at Whole Lotta Love. And we started that mostly live set with Irma Thomas singing Hip Shakin' Mama from the New Orleans Jazz and Heritage Festival of 1976. Well, if you're just joining us, it's Bel Air Drive, a two-hour tour each weekend, a musical marker in time that pinpoints some of one person's, that being this person, your host Greg Lee, some of this one's bright moments on the planet, good times filled with possibilities and positivity, and this music played such an important part in all of it. Still to come, before we wrap the show tonight, we'll visit the short-lived funk band Black Heat, for one from 1974, first Jacksonville native Jackie Moore from 1972 with the B-side of her best-known single, Precious, Precious, Jackie Moore singing Willpower right here on Bel Air Drive. Thanks for joining us tonight. We will see you next time. Have a great rest of your weekend. And remember, ICA.

0: In 2023, Amy Grant was in a bike accident that left her with a traumatic head injury. In the midst of her recovery, she decided to make a dedicated creative space inside her home. It's here where she began work on her first new album in 13 years. Coming out of this cave. That's the title track, The Me That Remains. Coming up, Amy Grant joins me to talk about her recovery and those first few trips into the studio to record with Nashville legend Mac McAnally. Initially, it was a struggle.
1: He sent me that vocal and I said, I never want to hear that again. And I said, there's nothing interesting about that voice. I don't believe her. And he said, well, let's find that girl. Let's find the person you used to believe.
0: We're catching up with Amy Grant today. I'm Kaleo. This is World Cafe.

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1: Amy Grant, married to Vince Gill, the country legend. And as I have said in the past, he is one of the best, the finest people to sit down and have a conversation with. So no surprise that speaking with Amy was just as enjoyable. We're just a few minutes away from it. We're going to be friends. It's the White Stripes. Fall is

From NPR, it's World Cafe. Hey, I'm Stephen Kaleo. Today, we've got a special one for you. It's Amy Grant. Now, when you think of Amy Grant, maybe the first thing that pops into your head is her number one hit, Baby Baby, or being the face of Christian pop in the 80s and 90s. Amy herself had been thinking about her past, who she was, who she became, and what got left behind along the way. Grant's here to talk about her first new album of original material in 13 years, called The Me That Remains. It's just been released and was written in the aftermath of a serious bike accident that left her with a head injury and lengthy recovery. Coming up, we'll find out what pulled Grant away from her charity work to ultimately get back into the studio with Nashville legend Mac McAnally. Oh, and we'll talk about a eulogy she wrote for her younger self. So there's a lot to get to. Our chat in just a minute, but first take a listen to the title track of the new album from Amy Grant. It's The Me That Remains.

0: on World Cafe. That's Amy Grant and the title track to her new album and first of original material in 13 years. It's called The Me That Remains. Amy Grant is my guest today. I am Kaleo. It is World Cafe. Thanks so much for being here. How are you doing?
1: Oh, gosh, my pleasure. I'm so glad to be here.
0: I kind of want to ask a little bit about the song and the title because, you know, the me that remains, you know, going through life, we often end up carrying more responsibilities, gifts, burdens. But I thought it was brilliant to look at it the other way, you know, how life sculpts us by taking a piece here, there. Mm-hmm. How did that idea reveal itself to you?
1: I think specifically where I was in life. There were things about a younger version of myself that I really counted on. There were things about just my emotional and personal toolkit mm-hmm. that were so familiar to me. And following that bike accident, I was having a hard time finding those things. And so just, you know, to look, have to look myself in the mirror and go, well, girl, this is what you got. And you're still alive. And all I know is when I gave myself the time and was fully present with myself and just going, well, what does it feel like right now? What does life feel like? I was not overthinking it. I mean, I wrote that poem that became a song top to bottom. It just tumbled out. And I mean, everybody's life is unique. You know, everybody has so many challenges that none of us ever see. And, you know, we live in a world of presentation and putting your best foot forward. And to me, I think I needed to be honest with myself, be a friend to myself. And I just think, I don't know, it sort of set the stage for the whole record.
0: Obviously, you know, people might know of maybe, you know, the bike accident and recovering from that or surgery, but you know, this hiatus has been about 13 years. Why did you sort of step away from music for a few years? I know obviously performing live, but maybe not getting back into the studio.
1: Right. I just think every one of us has sort of, I like to say time is our currency. And we all have a certain amount of resources and you kind of can't magically make those resources increase. And I just was using my creative energy in ways that were not creating new music. I mean, for a decade, we hosted a day camp at our farm. So it was only 2 weeks of day camp, but it was a lot of prep going into that, a lot of prep cleaning up. And it was to bring kids from all different socioeconomic backgrounds, different racial backgrounds, cultural backgrounds together so that their first experience with somebody that looked different from them was positive.
0: Wow.
1: And so, you know, but we did that for a decade. I'm going to tell you, that takes a lot of energy. And so I kind of finished that commitment. You know, my parents went through the journey of passing on. That takes a lot of energy. And then I kind of have been on a road of recovery from different things. You know, I was seriously on a recovery road for about 3 years. And then two summers ago, I created a creative space for me in my own home that wasn't a pass-through room that allowed me to close a door. And I created this space. I called it Craftopia. I was inspired by my daughter. I the only chair in the room was a child's chair. And I sat down in that chair and I wrote the lyric to The Me That Remains top to bottom. And it was tied to my recovery journey. You know, I had a horrific bike wreck with a head injury. And even as I was starting to write, I still had such issues with short-term memory. But so many times our limitations create opportunities. So I reached out to songwriters I hadn't worked with some ever. And I was like, hey, I've got a lyric. I'm kind of struggling with the music. One was Tom Douglas. He's a great songwriter. And he said, I'll let you know in 5 minutes. And I thought, well, here goes the gong show.
0: Right.

0: Now you're so in it. You can't escape it. You got to do it.
1: Yeah. So I sent him my lyric and like in less than a minute, he said on it. And so, yeah, it was just so much fun to, I don't know. It's just like music creates its own energy. It's kind of like if you were trying to run on pavement in the hot sun and all you can hear is the thudding of your feet and your heavy breath. And it's so different if you put on headphones and some music that makes you go, yeah, yeah. And then suddenly you're just like, you know, music, it brings about a kind of energy that is self-compelling. And it's that way in the creative world.
0: Yeah. You're listening to World Cafe. We're here with Amy Grant. I want to get to another song from the record. Because there is this track that has this beautiful booming chorus. And when I found out the co-writer of it was John Foreman of Switchfoot, who is just the kindest and most gentle soul out of San Diego, I would love to know about writing Please Don't Make Me Beg with him.
1: Oh, goodness. Well, that's the oldest song on the record. And I met John. I really can't remember how I met him. But, you know, I had been singing on several different stages where they had multiple bands and Switchfoot was there. And that's such a great thing about the music community is you're just waiting backstage or hanging out in catering and you wind up, you know, just
0: making friends.
1: Yeah. And anyway, so he was in town and I can't remember if I reached out to him or he reached out to me, but this was like, you know, I don't know, at least 12 years ago.
0: Whoa.
1: Yes. He said, I have a song I'm working on and I'd written a couple of choruses and a couple of verses. And he came over and we had such a great time. And like you said, he's so easygoing. And, mm-hmm. years later, I reached out to him and was like, hey, I think I'm going to record this song finally.

0: It's Amy Grant. The song is Please Don't Make Me Beg. The new album is available now. It's called The Me That Remains. You're listening to World Cafe. I am Kaleo. So we want to get into being in the studio with Mac and working through this record, Mac McAnally. I mean, he's an all-time great. For people who don't know, he's won CMA Musician of the Year several years in a row. He's in Nashville's Songwriting Hall of Fame.
1: Yeah, we had worked together in the studio back in 2017. And so because he was a writer and I mean, to be in Mac McAnally's company, yes. He's like... He could be like a Southern Gothic novelist, and he's fascinating. And so, you know, when I just thinking, who do you want to hang out with? And nobody beats the hang with Mac McAnally.
0: So if he's a Southern Gothic storyteller when he's in the studio, what is Amy Grant's energy when you're in the studio? Are you a structure person when you're in the studio? Are you the type of person that... like this, not, I don't want to make it a job sort of mentality, but it's like, we're here to do this, we're cutting this, and we're going to get this done today. Or are you the type of person that wants to explore the space and like let ideas pollinate and evolve?
1: Well, a creative idea that's in your head, you don't know what it's going to really sound like until it's out. Even the way you're singing something, you know, you have to... when you're recording a song, it's almost like you're telling the story. So like, and you're creating the environment by how you use your voice, the inflections, I'm not a trained vocalist. I think I got a record deal because I love storytelling. I love to start the conversation, and the songs that I wrote kept creating those conversations. But I mean, you know, somebody would call and say, would you sing on my record? And I went, well, how high do I have to sing? And how many licks are there? Because I don't have many high notes and I got zero licks. So I think I have low expectations for myself. But I know when we went in the studio and I sang the first vocal, I can't even remember what song it was for. And the way Mac works is you'll sing through the song several times, maybe five or six times, and then he'll comp his favorite lines. And then anyway, he sent me that vocal and I said, I never want to hear that again. And he said, and I said, there's nothing interesting about that voice that I don't believe her. I don't believe her.
0: Ooh.
1: And it'd been so long since I'd been in the studio. And I don't ever hear my voice. And he said, well, let's find that girl. Let's find the person you used to believe.
0: What does that process look like?
1: It was like, I can't hear myself until I sing it and go listen to it. And I think I was just trying too hard, or I don't know. I don't even know. But he would... yeah. So I would sing a line and he'd go, sing it till I believe it, Amy.
0: Wow. That's trust,
1: yeah.
0: In a friendship to ask that much of someone. So that's really profound.
1: Yeah. And you know, we've got a studio in our home that basically it's like the most amazing musician's cave. And my husband lives there all the time because he's always doing monstrous projects. But so there, we weren't on a time crunch.
0: Mm-hmm.
1: But I do think that the communication between people in the studio, it has to be so respectful because everybody's vulnerable. Like in a tracking date, you know, bass, drums, guitar, percussion, keys, the way you listen to each other and the way you make suggestions is so respectful because everybody is being vulnerable. And so one of my sisters... I have three sisters, and one of my sisters came by and she's just listening to Mac instructing me in the vocal booth. And she said, good gosh, this is like, I could use this. This is marriage therapy. Like she said, this makes me want to talk nicer to my spouse. And yeah, but he said, well, I'm not trying to tell her what to do, but I'm just telling her what communicates the best.
0: Was there a point where ultimately you could hear that take? And I mean, obviously there wouldn't be a record, but there had to come a time where you're like, I believe that person singing. You got that. You got that groove.
1: Yeah. And it, and you know what? It's really affected my live performance.
0: I bet.
1: And I think just, you know, I'm 65. When I go on stage, I'm singing songs I wrote and recorded in my 20s, a lot from my 30s. That was the early 90s, mid 90s. And so I think the pressure to be like, sound like that girl, sound like that kid, be that person, just set up such a staunch inner critic for me.
0: Yeah.
1: Because you can't do 30 years later. You can't, you're not supposed to. And yeah, and I think, I just think the whole process of making music now allowed me to welcome who I am right now and to go, it's going to sound different, but you've got like decades of life. And so how, what that song means to you or how you, I don't know. It's just like, just open your mouth and let it come out and stop trying to be who you were.
0: Yeah, because there's an authentic voice that at 65, as you say, that's authentic. And that voice has something to say, you know, and it might not sound exactly the same, but I'm sure it carries a lot of weight. That's really cool.
1: Yeah. You know, another, can I say one more thing?
0: Please, of course, like Amy, you've got the floor always here.
1: Yammering on, but
0: you're not.
1: I think because I never stopped touring. And so even with, like, I was constantly, I'm just for the last half a dozen years, I'm constantly going back and changing my set list and finding old songs from catalog because, you know, I recorded for, I guess it was 35 or 40 years. And I would walk out on stage and go, good gosh, people are still coming. Like, I've got nothing new. And so I'm always digging through old songs. But then at some point I thought, you know, I don't see life like I did when I was 30 years ago or 40 years ago. And at some point I just said, am I doing a disservice to my audience to not speak from the vantage point of a 65-year-old?
0: Yeah.
1: Like everybody wants to hear old stuff. They want to sing the harmonies they know. They want to remember when everybody would dance down front. Of course, now everybody's just stuck to their comfortable theater chair. But yeah, so there are a lot of things that I think part of the reason that I went back singing is because I've had such a loyal live music following. And yeah, my booking agent just said, it's kind of crazy why we promoters still want to handle your shows. The venues are smaller, but you know, so out of respect for the people listening, I don't know. I just thought, hey, let's explore now.
0: That's Amy Grant. We're talking about her new album, The Me That Remains. There's plenty more with Amy, including a song she specifically wanted to be released on January 6th, plus singing with her husband, Vince Gill, and why she wrote a eulogy for her younger self. Stay close. This is World Cafe.
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0: Welcome back to World Cafe. I'm Kaleo. Let's jump back into our chat with Amy Grant. Her new album is The Me That Remains. It's out now, and here we go. The first single you released from the album, the 6th of January, Yasgar's Farm, piqued a lot of interest because of the date and the title, obviously. But if you dig deeper, there's a whole host of references and topics that seem to be intertwined. Woodstock and Joni Mitchell, John Lennon, John Brown. The song was written by someone else, Sandy Emery Lawrence. How did it come to you, and what made you gravitate to it and say, I want to sing that?
1: Well, Sandy Lawrence is a great songwriter. I would love to record more of her music. She is great. And she's kind of an unsung hero. And she's been kind of shy to play out. But Sandy's only son married the oldest of our blended family of five kids. Wow. So Sandy and I are actually related because our kids married each other. And so, you know, we're always talking music. But one day I was headed for the airport. I had a 3-week run of West Coast shows. And she said, "Oh, my gosh, I'm just barely going to miss you because I'm working in the studio today. I'm just trying to record some songs I've written." And she came early enough so we could hug before I left for the airport. And I opened the door and she was holding a strum stick. And I said, "Oh, you got to, I don't know what that is, but you got to play me what you wrote on that. You know, it's a little 3-string, you know."
0: Oh, and I love those little guitars.
1: Yeah. So it's just a fifth, you know. Anyway, and she played me the 6th of January. And I said, "Can I record this? This is so charming." And then I was obsessed with that song. I kept waiting for her record to come out and wait, just self-published, like waiting. It's still not out. Mm. And at some point I said, "I don't know what platform I've got left, but would you let me record your song?" And then the fact that, you know, I finally signed with 30 Tigers and they said, "Do you have any requests?" And I said, "My only request is, could the 6th of January come out on the 6th of January?" And to me, that was just like, that was a great way to set it free.
0: I think that's so beautiful to help give life to that song.
1: Yeah, I loved that the song made me think and made me curious and made me look up some history.
0: Cool.
1: And yeah.
0: I think maybe, hopefully some people will do the same after taking a listen to this. It's Amy Grant here on World Cafe, the 6th of January.

0: It's the 6th of January, Yazgar's Farm, here on World Cafe. It's from my guest's new album, The Me That Remains. I'm talking with Amy Grant. I'm Kaleo on World Cafe. So I want to make sure I get this right. You wrote a remembrance to yourself, and I'm not sure if it's specifically in the liner notes, but it's called Eulogy to a Younger Me. Are you familiar with what I'm talking about?
1: I am.
0: What was the inspiration for it?
1: That came from a therapy session. And just between you and me, it was published in an article in Vanity Fair. And that was a very private experience. Anywho, I had gone to a therapy session with Casey Silverstein. I'll drum up some work for her. And we tried role-playing, you know, me talking to my younger self. And I said, this isn't working. I don't know what I'm supposed to be doing here. And we finished the session and she said, I think to embrace your life now, it'd be really important for you to acknowledge your younger self and say goodbye.
0: Wow.
1: And so I went, well, that sounds ridiculous. And then just because I didn't even know what that meant. But then I had plans on a Saturday, really fun plans. And it wound up being a horrendous thunderstorm just a sky cracking thunderstorm. And I was home alone. And I just thought, hey, I think I will write a eulogy to a younger me.
0: Yeah.
1: And eulogies are nice because you are saying positive things, but you're also saying goodbye. Mm-hmm. I've just referred to that because I've suggested to other people, take time and write a eulogy to a younger version of yourself so that you can be free to be who you are now. So I guess the writer did a little digging and found that.
0: Wow.
1: And published it. And I called my college roommate and I said, I'm sweating because it was not for an audience. And she texted back and she said, I see an enormous invitation to let go. And I thought, that's why you are my friend.
0: I in retrospect, knowing now that it wasn't necessarily meant for a public audience, I feel weird offering my interpretation, but I guess this is just a pure compliment. One of the things I really appreciated is how kind you were to your younger self and giving them grace where others might have been really hard on the younger version of you. So I thought that I just found that was really sweet. Was that something that was learned in terms of giving grace to younger self, maybe being less critical, or is that something that kind of came in time?
1: Well, I think specifically for that therapy homework,
0: mm-hmm.
1: I think no matter who you're eulogizing, nobody stands up in front of an audience and says, let me tell you all the dirt on this person.
0: They must have done something real wrong.
1: The essence of a eulogy is that you point out the best things, you know, because we're all capable of everything.
0: Yeah. What would the younger version of you, say a 25 or 30-year-old Amy Grant, think of the person that you've become, what you've gained, what you've removed?
1: Oh, gosh. How would I answer that? I don't know. I think I would just go... I just don't think.
0: I'll tell you a very brief story that might explain it a little bit better. So I didn't necessarily do a eulogy when I went to recovery, when I went to rehab to get sober, right? But you sort of take inventory of your life and you go like, well, how did we get to this point, right? And so these days I look at, like, I think the 25-year-old version of me would be really thankful of the person that I've become, to maybe rectify some things that I did wrong. So that may not be your experience, but I think that's sort of my way of grounding the question, if that helps at all.
1: That really helps. And I hope in our, however you eventually edit this, I hope you please leave that in. I just think, I think life is like a rock tumbler, like all of life. And I was one of those kids that had a rock tumbler you know, and so you put these jagged stones in and different coarse or fine qualities of sand, you know, and you just hear the, you know.
0: Yeah.
1: I am a 60s kid, you know. Whew, that was fun. But I think the younger me might say, man, life just like beats the living daylights out of you, whatever it is. The things you do to yourself, the things that are done to you, the things you take on, the things that come to you. And it does just bang all the so many rough edges off, but it reveals such depth of color. And, you know, if you let experience have its way with you, I guess we can kind of brace and harden toward anything. But I think my younger version would say, oh my gosh, I can't wait to live life not so much by my preferences. Wow. And I'm so glad to soften and welcome. Because you probably know, like, the greatest things that happen unforeseen, even when they start off looking horrendous, you kind of go, oh, I never would have chosen that. And it was unbelievable. It was so good. Yeah, they're just, you know, it's a great reason to wake up every day.
0: Well said. Well said. We're hanging out with Amy Grant here on World Cafe. We got one more to get to. When we had your husband, Vince Gill, on earlier this year, I had a chance to play I Hope Everybody Lives to Be 100. You sing backing vocals on that track. So Turnabout is fair play.
1: Oh, good.
0: Vince singing backing vocals on this song, Friend Like You, off the new album. Tell me about this. Tell me about this one.
1: Oh, my gosh. Well, I wrote this with Chris Eaton, a friend of mine from the UK. We're such great friends. We've written together for decades. And yeah, and it's just about, you know, about relationship. Mm-hmm. And I can't imagine singing it with anybody besides Vince. He is such a great, he's such a great partner. I think one of the reasons our relationship feels so beautiful is we actually have to spend so much time apart. And so that whole familiarity breeds contempt doesn't have a chance to set in. Because yeah. That happens with everybody, with everything, you know, things lose their luster when you're exposed to them all the time. But because we're always kind of rediscovering each other, you know, two things crossed my mind. Good gosh, we are so different. And and I'm so glad to be living life next to you. He makes everything sound better.
0: Let's close out with Friend Like You featuring Vince Gill. It's Amy Grant here on World Cafe.

0: Friend Like You. It's Amy Grant here on World Cafe. Her new album is available now. It's called The Me That Remains. Amy, it was such a pleasure to meet and speak today. Congratulations. Yeah. And please come back and see us whenever you would like.
1: I would love that. This has been a blast. And I will be a faithful listener to World Cafe.
0: It's a real one. That's Amy Grant. I'm Kalea. We're back in a minute with more World Cafe.
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4: 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Adcock, the Lafayette Marquis, reminding you to please become a member of Listener Power WMOT, playing nothing but that good music you can't hear anywhere else, and a whole lot of swamp, baby.
0: Welcome back. It's World Cafe. Man, that was so cool. What a joy. Amy Grant. And before our conversation got started, she was quizzing me about World Cafe artists that we had just had on the air, including Cassius Culpepper and Silvana Estrada. So credit to her music discovery skills. And, you know, if you want to check out those sessions and our session with Amy, worldcafe.org. Hat tip to our senior producer, Kimberly Janod, and our bookings producer, Chelsea Johnson, for their work on the session. Back into it now with Hozier.

0: The Eternal Question, song about intergalactic love or drugs? The debate rages on with The Only Ones from 1978, Another Girl, Another Planet. Putting the wraps on this edition of The Cafe. Hey, thank you so much for listening. And thanks to our affiliates nationwide who make this show possible. And we produce this program from WXPN at the University of Pennsylvania in Philadelphia. All right, clean finish. We'll catch you next time on World Cafe.
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0: From NPR, it's World Cafe. Hey, I'm Kaleo. A.C. Newman and his band, The New Pornographers, have a new album called The Former Sight Of and a new single that asks, what are you worth and who's deciding it?
3: The heart is always here. You forget it's beaten.
0: That's Pure Sticker Shock, and it is headed your way. Plus, if you're familiar with the British indie rock group Black Midi, they went on hiatus, and out of the ashes, a new band called My New Band Believe. It's a new single from My New Band Believe called Numerology. Plus, Johnny Blue Skies. And we go into the archives for a performance from 07.
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0: All that and more headed your way. This is World Cafe. The Coldplay Kiss Cam Lady, a phrase that needs no explanation or a lot, said she will not be going to another Coldplay show until Chris Martin personally checks in on her. So she basically just said she's never going to another Coldplay show again. 2026, Coldplay hasn't busted any more cheaters, but they do start this show on World Cafe.

Welcome one, welcome all. It's World Cafe. Hey, I'm Kaleo. I have new music from the New Pornographers. AC Newman says of the song Pure Sticker Shock, quote, "This song is not about a specific event, but it has felt very applicable to me and this year of my life." It basically asks the question, what has worth? Who is deciding? Your market value is not always your value. New Pornographers, Pure Sticker Shock on World Cafe.

0: Medium build there with Last Time. And earlier in the set, Tori Amos making reference to Trent Reznor with the lyric about making her own pretty hate machine. Of course, that's the debut album from Nine Inch Nails. Up next, two performances from the vault, including a duo who worked with Sia when we get back to World Cafe.
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0: 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And Henry Binns and Sam Hardiker started out as engineers, working on records from the Pet Shop Boys before they started making music themselves. Zero 7 got off the ground in 1997 and over the years featured a rotating cast of vocalists, including Sia, Martha Tilston, and Jackie Daniels. Here from a 2007 visit, it's a performance of In the Waiting Line. Here's Zero 7, live from the archives.

Going back to 2014 for that one, Walk in the Park, courtesy of Beach House. 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Now, Sturgill Simpson in disguise, well, sort of, as Johnny Blue Skies. 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

0: Back in 1985, a top 20 hit for Dire Straits, So Far Away opens up their fifth album, Brothers in Arms. Stay close. Music from a former member of the British rock group Black Midi when we get back to World Cafe.
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0: Welcome back to World Cafe. 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It's called My New Band Believe. 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It's Numerology.

0: switch over from Horse Girl, putting the wraps on this edition of The Cafe. Thanks so much for listening. Couldn't do this without you. And we couldn't do it without the public radio station you are listening to right now. So thanks to them as well. We produce this show from WXPN at the University of Pennsylvania in Philadelphia. I'm Stephen Kaleo. We'll catch you on the next World Cafe from NPR.
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0: After Muna's sophomore album, they were dropped by their label and briefly considered breaking up. After Muna released their third album, they ended up opening for Taylor Swift. It led to the trio taking a very big swing on their new album, Dancing on the Wall. Coming up, Katie, Naomi, and Josette of Muna talk about making the album of their dreams on the next World Cafe.
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The Jayhawks with Blue here on WMOT Roots Radio. I'm Erica, so happy to be traveling alongside y'all tonight. Hope your weekend's off to a great start here in Middle Tennessee or from wherever you might be tuning in. Coming up in the next set, I've got music from Melissa Etheridge and JD McPherson. Chatham County Line next with You Are My Light on WMOT.

0: Melissa Etheridge with Chris Stapleton called The Other Side of Blue here on WMOT. She's going to be playing here in Nashville in just a few weeks for CMA Fest. That's the first weekend of June, if I'm not mistaken. JD McPherson before that with Crying's Just a Thing You Do. Over the Rhine on the way here on Roots Radio, WMOT.
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0: The Waco Brothers with Nothing to Say here on WMOT. Colin Linden in that set with Loves Like Rain. Brand new India Raimi. We heard a song called We Ride at Dawn. She just released her album today called Villain Era. Brand new record. She celebrated with a record release and a show here in Nashville, and she's heading out on tour in support of that album now. Again, that was India Raimi with her new album, Villain Era. And Over the Rhine started the set off with Love and Revelation. More music on the way here on WMOT.
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0: The late David Olney with Chained and Bound to the Wheel here on WMOT. Lucinda Williams and a song called Buttercup in that set. Hayes Carl with Any Other Way. And John Hollier with The Reverie started the set off with a song called Lonesome Highway Waltz, a new one. We'll save the date for WMOT's next Wired In show. It's coming up this coming Wednesday, May 13th at Riverside Revival in East Nashville. 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

myself down to rest in a big field of tall grass. 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But there I was. 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

Nico Case with This Tornado Loves You on WMOT. I'm Erica. Happy to be traveling alongside y'all tonight. Hope your weekend's off to a great start here in Middle Tennessee. In the next hour, I've got music from Will Hogue and the Fruit Bats. Nickel Creek next. Here's When You Come Back Down on WMOT.

0: Parker Millsap with Let a Little Light In. He's on tour right now. He's got a show coming up in Nashville on June 12th at the Blue Room featuring Caroline Spence. We heard new Aaron Lee Tashjian in that set, a single called Lost and Alone off of his upcoming album called Get Over It, Underdog. That album is set to release July 17th. The song we just heard is called Lost and Alone. He's also heading out on tour for that album. His next stop in Nashville is going to be October 21st. He's playing a show at the Basement East that night. Luther Dickinson on the way here on WMOT.
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0: John Hyatt with Almost Fed Up with the Blues here on WMOT Roots Radio. A new one by Levi Foster before that called Fat Elvis. Will Hoag and a song called Through Missing You. And Luther Dickinson with Amy Levere started the set off with Cricket at Night I Can Fly. Honeycutters on the way here on WMOT.
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0: The Fruit Bats with a new song called The Landfill here on Roots Radio, WMOT. They've got a show coming up here in Nashville on November 18th at the Basement East. Chris Knight in that set with Something Changed. Off of her album Old Time Feeling, we heard S.G. Goodman's Space and Time. And the Honeycutters with All You Ever started that set off. Well, WMOT has some tickets to give away. Now through Monday, you can win tickets to see Drew and Ellie Holcomb at the Ryman Auditorium. That show's on Friday, May 15th. We also have tickets to Gallagher Fest on Saturday, May 16th. That's going to be happening at 116 North Walnut Street in downtown Murfreesboro, presenting Shadowgrass, Sickard Hollow, and more. 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

Me and the Drummer by Willie Nelson here on WMOT Roots Radio. I'm Erica, so happy to be traveling alongside you tonight. Hope your weekend's off to a great start here in Middle Tennessee. In the next hour, I've got music from Devin Gilfillian and Casey Musgraves. Matt the Electrician next with Like Love on WMOT.

0: The Subdudes, a song called Bye Bye here on Roots Radio WMOT. Bonnie Raitt with Delbert McClinton before that with a song called Good Man, Good Woman. 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

0: James House with Moving On Over here on Roots Radio. We heard Corb Lund in that set with These Boots Are Made for Walking off of the Cover Your Tracks album. Very clever title. Off of her brand new record called Middle of Nowhere, we heard Everybody Wants to Be a Cowboy, Kacey Musgraves featuring Billy Strings. She's got two shows coming up here in Nashville at Bridgestone Arena, September 27th and 28th. And John Prine with You Got Gold started us off. We'll save the date for a new concert series that we are presenting called The Local Brew Live. The Local Brew is, of course, our local music specialty program hosted by Anna Lee. The Local Brew Live is a concert manifestation of that show. 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There's no cover for that show, so feel free to come on down, hang out with us at Brownsteiner on Thursday, May 21st. 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

0: Tim Easton with Real Revolution here on WMOT. Lowell George, a song called I Can't Stand the Rain. We heard New Tedeschi Trucks Band with Who Am I? And Billy Bragg with The Milkman of Human Kindness started that set off. Well, I'm Erica. This is where I leave you for the night. I'm heading out for the weekend, but hope it's a beautiful one for you and yours here in Middle Tennessee. I'll be with you again this time next week. Before I go, I've got Elmore James with It Hurts Me Too on where else but WMOT.
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1: Hello, my friends, and welcome to The List, the Americana chart show. I'm your host, Webb Wilder, last of the full-grown men. What we have here is an Americana album chart show reflecting the Americana Music Association's album chart for radio airplay. We will reveal the number one album at Americana Radio at the end of the second hour, so let's get started. There is a new Drivin' and Cryin' album, Crushing Flowers. There's a song on it called Dead End Road, in which frontman Kevin Kenny sings, "You gotta keep going, keep moving on." And indeed, he and his now 40 years running band have done just that. They're back with their first studio album in 7 years, and it's the most added album at Americana Radio this week. It's called Crushing Flowers, and it's debuting at 46. But as it is the most added album at Americana Radio this week, don't look for it to stay there. From Crushing Flowers by Drivin' and Cryin', this is Dead End Road on The List.

Wake it up. Get off here. That's my stop.

0: She's Gone, Daniel Tashin, Paul Kennerly, and T-Bone Burnett wrote it. Long, Long Road is debuting at 36 for Ringo Starr. And by the way, that's Molly Tuttle on acoustic guitar on She's Gone. It's your voodoo working Taj Mahal and the Phantom Blues Band from Time 39. Disco, Allie Angel from Is This Really Happening? That album has a chart position of 45. And you're listening to The List.
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0: Welcome back to The List, the Americana chart show. California-bred, Nashville-based, Emily Nenni's third album is called Movin' Shoes, produced by John James Tourville of the Deslandes. Movin' Shoes is 34 for Emily Nenni, and this is Home With My Dog on The List.

0: Stubborn and Remains from William Clark Green's Watterson Hall, number 25. Find My Way to You, Grammy winners I'm With Her, from Sing Me Alive, the trio's first live album, which is among the top five most added albums at Americana Radio this week. Sing Me Alive is 32 for Sarah Watkins, Sarah Jarosz, and Aoife O'Donovan, who are collectively the trio I'm With Her. 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
0: Welcome back to The List, the Americana chart show. I'm your host, Webb Wilder, last of the full-grown men. Vengeance and Grace is the dual solo album from the Lost Dog Street Band leader, Benjamin Todd. I say it's a dual album because one version of it is performed solo acoustic and the other with full band backing. Vengeance and Grace is number 24 for Benjamin Todd, and this is the title cut on The List.

0: Time for Sale, Colton Bolin from Grandpa's Mill, number 21. Peshtigo, Chicago farmer, known in his civilian life as Cody Dykoff. The new album has a one-word title, or it's written as one word at least, Homemade. And it's the first album that Cody has used his road band on. They're known as the Feel Notes. Homemade is 22 for Chicago farmer. Sad Song, Milk Carton Kids, Lost Cause Lover Fool, is the seventh album for Joey Ryan and Kenneth Pattingale, who are the sole members of the duo Milk Carton Kids. I think it's interesting that when they first began 15 years ago, they thought that name was a joke because they thought they would fall into unknown status like Milk Carton Kids or pictures of kids on milk cartons did back in the day. But no, they're 15 years and running and going strong with Lost Cause Lover Fool number 23. 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
0: 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Land of the Forgotten is Britt Taylor's fourth album, produced by co-writer, fellow Kentuckian, and husband Adam Chaffins. Land of the Forgotten is number 20 for Britt Taylor, who will be performing, as will Hayes Carl, at 895 Alive, Sunday night, May 24th at 3rd and Lindsley, for Nashville's WMOT in celebration of the upcoming 10th anniversary of WMOT Roots Radio. 895 Alive. This is Britt Taylor from Land of the Forgotten, number 20 on the chart, the title cut on The List.

0: It runs deep from East Tennessee family band Garrett Boys. That's the title cut from their debut album, which has a chart position of 17. Suffer, Boy Golden, the fourth album from Liam Duncan, who records under the nom de plume of Boy Golden. His latest album, as I said, it's his fourth, Best of Our Possible Lives. He is a Manitoba native. Best of Our Possible Lives is number 18 for Boy Golden. Good Day, Yarn from Saturday Night Sermon, an album that finds itself among the top five most added albums at Americana Radio this week with a chart position of 19. 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
0: Welcome back to The List, the Americana Chart Show. I'm your host, Webb Wilder, last of the full-grown men. Last May, Denver's Clay Street unit performed at Red Rocks and were joined on their song Choctaw County by Lindsay Liu. Now their debut album, Sin and Squalor, has been released. It's number 16, and here is that very song on which Clay Street unit is joined by Lindsay Liu, Choctaw County, on The List.

High on Our Own Supply, Band of Heathens from Countryside's their latest album, which was recorded at founding member Gordy Quist's Austin-based studio, The Finishing School. Countryside's is number 13 for Band of Heathens. L.A.

0: Leah Blevins. That's the title cut from her second album and her first with producer Dan Auerbach. All Dressed Up is number 15 for Leah Blevins. 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
1: 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I'm Craig Havockhurst. 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
0: Welcome back to The List, the Americana Chart Show. What a time to be alive. The latest album from Lone Bellow was begun at a friend's studio in Henderson, Kentucky. But while on tour in Chicago, their van was broken into, and a hard drive with everything they had recorded thus far, along with their gear, was stolen. They had to start over, and they did it in Nashville. With What a Time to Be Alive, which is now number 12 on the chart for Lone Bellow, this is After the Rain on The List.

0: In Your Ocean, Iron and Wine from Hen's Teeth, Sam Beam records under the nom de plume of Iron and Wine. Hen's Teeth is number 9. Down So Bad, Tyler Ballgame from his debut album For the First Time Again. Of course, Tyler Perry adopted the show name, if you will, of Tyler Ballgame, inspired by sports legend Ted Williams' nom de plume of Teddy Ballgame. For the First Time Again is number 10 for Tyler Ballgame. Haunted Man, Langhorne Slim from The Dreamin' Kind, number 11. Thank you for listening to the list. There's more to come. We're in single-digit country now, and we're on our way to the top.
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0: Welcome back to The List, the Americana chart show. I'm your host, Webb Wilder, last of the full-grown men. Jan J. Lowe was born in Libya and raised in the United States. He uses the stage name of Monrovia in tribute to his Libyan homeland. The part of Libya he's from is known as Monrovia. And, of course, he made his festival debut at Bonnaroo in 2024. He made his Grand Ole Opry debut in July of 2025. Bloodline is Monrovia's second full-length album. It has a chart position of 8. This is Monrovia, Heavy Foot on the list.

0: Middle of Nowhere, the title cut from the new Kacey Musgraves album. It's her sixth studio album and kind of a return to her country sound. I had the privilege of seeing the extended version of her interview with Anthony Mason from CBS on YouTube, and she was telling him that she was sort of recharging her batteries in her hometown of Golden, Texas. She's an East Texas girl raised in Golden, Texas, and she noticed a sign downtown that said, Golden, Texas, somewhere in the middle of nowhere. And of course, that inspired this song and the title of this album. Middle of Nowhere is debuting at 5 for Kacey Musgraves. Southern Man, Cassius Culpepper with Marcus King from Act One, Cassius Culpepper's debut album, which has garnered praise from John Mayer and Elton John. Act One is number 6 for Cassius Culpepper. Where Is My Love from Eastern Canadian Cat Clyde, whose Mud, Blood, Bone is among the top 5 most added albums at Americana Radio this week and number 7 on the chart. We're headed toward number 1. We're not there yet. Stay tuned to the list.
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0: Welcome back to The List, the Americana chart show. I'm your host, Webb Wilder, last of the full-grown men. His golden messenger is back. MC Taylor, of course, records under the handle of His Golden Messenger. His latest album is called I'm People. It was recorded in a decommissioned church outside of Woodstock, New York. He is among the many names which have been announced by the Americana Music Association that will be showcasing at Americana Fest in September, specifically between September 15th and September 19th. I'm People is debuting at 4. That's a pretty impressive place to debut an album for His Golden Messenger. And from it, this is In the Middle of It on the list.

here, Mumford & Sons with Chris Stapleton from their sixth album, Prize Fighter. Prize Fighter is the sixth album for Mumford & Sons, and it has a chart position of 2. Ride On, Tedeschi Trucks Band from Future Soul, number 3. And of course, I happen to see Susan Tedeschi and Derek Trucks do the national anthem, just the two of them, at the Kentucky Derby on television last weekend, and was pretty darn impressed. It was just Derek on slide guitar and Susan delivering a very strong and respectful vocal. She didn't monkey with the melody too much, like a lot of people tend to do. Okay, I know you want to know what the number one album at Americana Radio is. It is the third and final installment in Charlie Crockett's Sagebrush Trilogy. All three albums were produced by Shooter Jennings, the final one of which we're talking about today, Age of the Ram, which is number one. And not surprisingly, that there is a song on it that you're about to hear called Me and Shooter. From the number one album, Age of the Ram, by Charlie Crockett, produced by Shooter Jennings, this is Charlie Crockett with Me and Shooter on the list.

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This little tune you're hearing is entitled Graduation March, performed by the amazing Elizabeth Cotton, the great blues guitar player from North Carolina. And I pulled it because it is graduation season. Many, many people walking across stages and getting their caps and gowns and their diplomas this May. And in fact, in our household, we've got a college graduating senior right now. And so congratulations to her. I don't think I've ever brought her up on the show before, but it's a big, big month for all of us. And congratulations to all the graduates across the country. The neat thing about this is that Elizabeth grew up in Chapel Hill, North Carolina, and heard this as a kid. And many years later, when she got a hold of a guitar in the household of the Seegers, Pete Seeger's family, who allowed her to find herself as a guitar player, and she joined the folk revival, she arranged this from memory, from knowing this march for that the University of North Carolina students would march to, a melody that she knew in her head and from her history. And I just love that story. So we'll hear more from her later in the show. The show, of course, is The Old Fashioned, where the ancient tones are forever young. We are presented by Roberts Western World each week. They are Nashville's home of traditional country music down there on Broadway. And I am Craig Havokhurst, alone again this week as Amy Alvey continues her travels in Europe. I've got some wonderful new music in the hour ahead, of course. Ed Snodderly of East Tennessee has got a new one. A young guitar player out of North Carolina named Asher Brinson is going to make an appearance. And in this first block, a reissue of some very important old bluegrass. But let's get started with a woman who's in the here, in the now, a contemporary star, IBMA Female Vocalist of the Year in 2024. Her name is Jaylee Roberts, and she's got a new single. She's joined by Michael Cleveland on fiddle here, Justin Moses on mandolin and dobro, and it's a song by Terry Heard. Here's Jaylee Roberts with I'm Putting You Out of My Misery.

Before that, my friends, an Appalachian Roadshow, always bringing the top-tier bluegrass music from their new record, Della Jane's Heart, of this year. Slowed things down a bit. It was a lovely waltz featuring the voice of Darrell Webb on New Harmony. All right, let's turn to a fellow who's very promising. Hopefully he's a new star of bluegrass. His name is Asher Brinson. He's just 16 or 17 years old. His debut album, Midnight Hurricane, has lots of cool guests. Sierra Hall is on this one, Lindsay Liu on vocals. And let's just hear the title track, why don't we? Midnight Hurricane by Asher Brinson.

An artist originally out of Tulsa named Darren Tate, who I'm still getting to know here very much so, but we will hear more of him from the Bonfire Music Group. He is putting out his debut music on Bonfire, and this is his introduction to the world on that label. It's a single by Robert Earl Keen. I love this song, will always have, Feeling Good Again by Darren Tate. Before that, Brian Sutton ripping it up on the instrumental Cricket on the Hearth from his album Into My Own of 2014. And the Elizabeth Cotton full song that I promised you from her iconic collection, Freight Train and Other North Carolina Folk Songs and Tunes. I believe that's a Smithsonian record. We heard her classic, Oh Babe, It Ain't No Lie, covered by many others, including the Grateful Dead. All right, we're going to go to the break here listening to the Chattanooga Dogs. And in the second half of the show, I can't wait for us all to hear the new one from Ed Snodderly.

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3: Welcome back to the Old Fashioned. Craig Havockhurst solo hosting this week here on WMOT Roots Radio. Ed Snodderly is a legendary musician out of East Tennessee, Johnson City, where he built and owns and has run the Down Home Venerable Club. He's just a wonderful songwriter, and he put a really good record out 2 or 3 years ago that I featured on The String. And now here he is back in business with an album that came out on May 1st called Baggage Flies Free. We're going to hear him with Tim O'Brien on this one, and it's called Coming Down This Road.

Curly Seckler was a guitarist and singer with Flattened Scruggs in the 50s. He's in the Hall of Fame on his own because of the great contributions he made all around in bluegrass music. And that was his song Valley of Peace from a record he did on his own. Not too many of those. No doubt about it. It's the title on Ravona Records. Boy, there's a tiny one from 1979. Before that, Eli West from his great Shape of a Sway album of 2025 and the tune All the Saints. And before that, we heard a song I loved, Lazy John, sung by a voice from Nashville we've not featured on the show before. His name is Chris Capizzoli, and I brought him up to the fore because he has been holding down the bluegrass Monday nights at the 12th South Tap Room, very much in my neighborhood, just a quick walk away, and a place I have loved dearly that is unfortunately closing at the end of this month. And I wrote a piece at WMOT.org kind of reviewing the history of music in that special beer bar and restaurant community gathering place. And Chris has done a great job with a kind of collective of bluegrass musicians. There's been some great scenes over there on recent Monday nights, and hope to catch a few more before they shut the whole thing down. Pretty sad. Let's go to the last block of the Old Fashioned with Robbie Morris leading the way, Christy Cox joining him on vocals on a song called Waltz of Time from the band Grass Time.

You know how sometimes you need a two-minute barn burner of a song to wrap up an hour of bluegrass music like you do? Well, you just turned to Ricky Skaggs and Pig in a Pen from Ancient Tones. That's what we just heard. Before that, Lincoln Mash and Heather Alley and their version of This Morning at Nine from The Way Things Are in 2025. That was a really fine album that I keep telling people to go check out, a real sleeper from last year. And we took it way back with Molly Tuttle from 2017. I believe it was the first full recording that she made. And on it was this wonderful instrumental called Supermoon. It's a mystical, magical guitar piece. Well, as we once again let Elizabeth Cotton guide us down the graduation marchway, I will say so long for another week, and y'all take care. The Old Fashioned is brought to you, of course, by Roberts Western World. They present the music that made Music City, and we present bluegrass and old-time music here weekly, Saturday mornings at 9 a.m. and Tuesday evenings at 8 p.m. Let me know what you want to hear or any questions or thoughts you have at craig@wmot.org. I'm so easy to find that I'll be back next week.

The late Hal Ketchum getting us started on this Saturday morning. I'm John Patrick. Thank you for checking us out. Robbie Folk still to come. Also a new one from Red Clay Strays. Got new Stones in about 45 minutes. Yes, the Rolling Stones, a new single for you. And right now it's Gillian Welch on WMOT.

0: Robbie, folks, always fun, live or otherwise. Let's Kill Saturday Night, the name of the album. And, of course, that is the title song from Robbie, folks. Also, her new Red Clay Strays in there and the great Gillian Welch getting us started on this Saturday morning. I'm John Patrick. Thank you for checking us out today. Some great stuff on the way. The mayor, Jim Lauderdale, in this set. Also, Brent Cobb coming up. And it's new Teddy Thompson up next. Good morning.
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0: the mayor, Jim Lauderdale. I call him the mayor because you see him everywhere. I see that guy around town all the time. A brave one from Jim Lauderdale. Also heard Brent Cobb in there, Carlene Carter with Ronnie Dunn, and new Teddy Thompson. Always good to hear new Teddy. I love that. I'm John Patrick. Thanks for checking us out today. The Local Brew Hour. It's a whole Mother's Day theme. Anna Lee's got music this weekend. New releases from Maya DeVitri. Also, the Deltas and Adam Chaffins. That happens tomorrow morning, 8 a.m. You can also hear it again Monday nights at 7. The Local Brew Hour with Anna Lee with support from Brown's Diner. Larkin Poe on the way after Darren Bradbury up next.
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dumpster in an alley in some city, experiencing rapid revitalization and growth at the cost of a widening inequity.

0: Well, if that sounds like a new one from the Rolling Stones, that's exactly what it is. It's called In the Stars, New Stones on WMOT. Also heard the Blue Rags in there, Larkin Poe, and kicked it all off with Darren Bradbury. We got a very cool WMOT benefit coming up, 895 Live, Sunday night, May 24th at 3rd and Lindsley. 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Music on the way, we got it. Amanda Shire's coming up. Also the new one from The Brook and The Bluff after Blue Ridge Rangers. Yeah, going way back next. Good morning.
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Good way to start the 11 o'clock hour. New is May. I'm John Patrick. Thank you for checking us out. John Prine and Tom Petty on the way. Also, all highway songs in this next set, including Hayes Caro, who is playing along with Britt Taylor, a WMOT benefit, May 24th at Third Lindsay. Tell you about that coming up. And right now, it's Rodney Crowell with Highway 17 on WMOT.

I put away 15 grand doing one-night stands, mostly liquor stores and filling stations. Me and this peeping Tom by the name of J.D. Swan and any number of his odd blood relations. This was armed robbery in 1957, and mostly our getaways were clean. Then I'd pay off the boys and bury my bread out on Highway 17. I had 5 kids and a wife with 1 dress and a yard full of cars that wouldn't run. My 2 oldest boys, they were on to my noise. They despised what their daddy done. But I did my thing the best that I could, making plans by the light of day. And the night would fall, and it was time to call, and I was always on my way. Now J.D., he was crazy, and he was inbred, and he drank whiskey like it was going out of style. You know, I should have seen it coming, the writing was on the wall, he was getting just a little too loose and wild. And he made his mistake out on Airline Drive. You know, those North Houston cops are quick. They blew a hole in J.D. the size of Dallas and put a lump on my head with the brunt of a nightstick. You know that 5 to 10 in Huntsville ain't no

time, only way I knew how, thinking big and making plans. All about the way I was gonna change the world when I get my hands on that 15 grand. You know, D.W. and Herschel, my two oldest boys, they took care of their mom and their little sisters the best way that they could. Dealing dimes and stealing hubcaps, you know, pretty soon they were doing good. So I walked out those prison gates a free man on the first day of November 1963. I kissed my wife and I hugged my babies, but they didn't seem the same to me. You know, the boys looked on, they were already grown. It was written across their eyes and their faces. I'm the perfect sample of a bad example, gone forever from their graces. But baby, 6 long years and a lot can change, many miles beyond your wildest dreams.

Hayes Carl wrapping up a set of all Highway songs on WMOT. Yeah, that is Highway 87. Of course, Hayes playing along with Britt Taylor, our 895 Alive, which is happening Sunday night, May 24th, 3rd and Lindsley. And it's a live broadcast. It's going to be a lot of fun, a benefit for WMOT. You can get your tickets at 3rdandlindsley.com. Before Hayes Carl with Highway 87, it was Joan Osborne with Highway 61 Revisited and Highway 17 from Rodney Crowell at the top of that.

0: That is new Waylon Payne. Before that, from the Georgia Blue release, Jason Isbell and Brittany Spencer. Also heard Picture Show from John Prine and Tom Petty. I just love that one. Produced by Howie Epstein of Tom Petty's Heartbreakers back in 91. It was when that was released. The Missing Years. Love that John Prine record. Hey, tickets, we got them over at WMOT.org. Tickets for Drew and Ellie Holcomb at Ryman Auditorium Friday, May 15th. Gallagher Fest Saturday, May 16th at 116 North Walnut in downtown Murfreesboro. Presenting Shadowgrass, Sickard Hollow, and more. We just ask one entry per household per show. And if you win, please wait 30 days before entering again. And good luck. Music on the way from G Love without the special sauce. Going to do that after new Paul Coffin. Next.
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0: That's Angelina Presley on WMOT. The Blazers in there. Also heard our friend G-Love. That's a great record called The Juice. And kicked it all off with new Paul Koth. And that's a fun one. Book of Paul, the name of the album and the song. He's a character. Chicago Farmer on the way with a new one. Also, it's Steve Earle in this set going way back. And we're going to do this next. It is Dr. John for you on this Saturday morning. Good morning.
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must be crazy. 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Je suis a grand zombie, my yellow belt of Charizard. 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

Leftover Salmon on WMOT, kicking off the noon hour. My name is John Patrick. We are so glad you're along. Music on the way from our friend Sonny Sweeney. Also Yarn with the new one in this set. And check this out, Johnny Cash from American Four on WMOT.

Early one morning, with time to kill, I borrowed Jeb's rifle and sat on the hill. I saw a lone rider crossing the plain. I drew a bead on him to practice my aim. 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

0: That is Sonny Sweeney on WMOT. Before that, the new one from Yarn, and kicked it all off with the great Johnny Cash from American Four, The Man Comes Around, produced by genius Rick Rubin, who said that when Johnny came in, he said, I just told him, get a guitar and play whatever you want. And I guess Johnny was just like, what? And he did. And of course, I think some of the best music that Johnny ever did. It's certainly my favorite stuff, the American series from Rick Rubin and Johnny Cash. And I know where Rick had said that he's had so many artists that Johnny covered in that time period that have said, hey, that's not my song anymore. That's a Johnny Cash song. What a great compliment. Music on the way from Colton Boland with a new one. And what do you know? It is Roseanne Cash next.
1: Hey, Craig Havokhurst here. Next time on The String, I devote an hour to the memory of songwriting phenom Justin Townes Earl, who died in 2020. I'll have two guests who knew him well. Songwriter Sammy Brew, Justin's young protege, has released an album of songs he wrote based on notes from Justin's private journals. Then John Bernstein, the Rolling Stone writer, who's released Earl's only authorized biography, Memories and Music, Monday at 8 p.m. The String from WMOT, presented with support from the Franklin Theater, serving Nashville since 1937.
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0: out of Austin, Band of Heathens on WMOT. Also heard Michael Cleveland and Sam Bush, and the new one from Colton Bolin in there. Hey, the Old Fashioned this morning, did you check it out with Craig? He's flying solo, and boy, he had some good stuff. Spinning some bluegrass and old time, featuring new music from J. Lee Roberts, Kevin Denny, and Rising Teen, Asher Brinson. The Old Fashioned, you can catch it again Tuesday night at 8 with support from Roberts Western World. Music on the way from the Jayhawks. Also, Rhiannon Giddens of Carolina Chocolate Drops going to do that after. New Milk Carton Kids. Yeah, we have them for you next.
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0: It's Elena Boynton doing some Elmore James. Also heard from the Jayhawks in there. Rhiannon Giddens, and yeah, kicked it all off with a fun new one from Milk Carton Kids at the top of that set. Hope you get a chance to check out E-Town tomorrow night out of Boulder. It's Tyler Ramsey and Carl Brummel plus Katie Pruitt. That sounds like a nice trifecta. Tomorrow night, 9 o'clock, hosted by Nick and Helen Forrester. Always a fun time out there in Boulder. Music on the way, one of my favorite Delbert songs. I have so many favorites, but this is in my top three for sure. Jungle Room from Delbert McClinton. It's just so fun. Also got a pretty deep cut from The Dead. I think you're going to like this one in this set. And it's new Kathleen Hoy up next.
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1: Come drink with me and we'll forget the troubles that we know. After all, what is

Charlie Crockett getting us started in the 1 o'clock hour. And I will admit, just last weekend, I was at a huge chain casual dining restaurant. I know. And the part I couldn't believe, though, is I walked in and literally Charlie Crockett is on the speakers. Couldn't believe it. And this was not in Nashville either. Also couldn't believe that the 30 or 40 something greeter knew every word to every Charlie Crockett song. We'll take our victories however we can get them. Music on the way, new Kacey Musgraves, and right now a great version of Shine from the Queen herself, Dolly Parton on WMOT.

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And you can win it all and still lose everything.

0: John Batiste from that latest record, Big Money. We also heard Casey Musgraves' great new record called Middle of Nowhere. Yeah, that's Dry Spell, and great version of Shine from Dolly Parton getting us started. Our Tuesday night special this week, another winner, West Texas Exiles. 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Got Jade Jackson, a great take on Merle Haggard's Mama Tried. Yeah, we got her version, Daddy Tried, after Lucas Nelson next.
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0: That's Elon Jewell on WMOT. Before that, His Gold Messenger, and boy, you talk about a tall order. Jay Jackson taking on Merle Haggard's classic Mama Tried and changing it to Daddy Tried. And boy, I was just blown away when she did it at Finally Friday. And with the blessing of the Merle Haggard estate, which is pretty cool too. That's a tough one to take on. Good for her. Jay Jackson, Daddy Tried, getting us started. Hope you get a chance to check out The String with Craig Havockhurst tomorrow morning, 7 a.m., Craig speaks with veteran folk duo Milk Carton Kids on the eve of the release of their newest album, Lost Cause Lover Fool, with support from Franklin Theater. Hope you get a chance to check out The String tomorrow morning. You can also hear a new episode on Monday night at 8. Music on the way from Michaela Ann, also Brakefield with this new one after Della May up next.
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0: It's Jerry Douglas Band on WMOT. Some of the latest from Michaela Ann in there. A new one from Brakefield, and kicked it all off with Delamay. I remember at Americana Fest a few years back, they were telling me that they were the house band for Steve Martin and Martin Short on a tour. And I said, I can't even imagine how cool that would be. And they said, those guys are just the coolest. And that was good to hear. I'm John Patrick. I'll catch you again Monday morning, 6 a.m. Laurel's next in the 2 o'clock hour. She's got Chris Smither, Academy Award winner Chris Smither, by the way. Also, Valerie June coming up. I got some of that new Brennan Lee doing a great version of Guy Clark's Texas 1947 in this set after Emmy Lou up next. Have a great weekend.
1: Hey, Craig Havokhurst here. Next time on The String, I devote an hour to the memory of songwriting phenom Justin Townes Earl, who died in 2020. I'll have two guests who knew him well. Songwriter Sammy Brew, Justin's young protege, has released an album of songs he wrote based on notes from Justin's private journals. Then John Bernstein, the Rolling Stone writer, who's released Earl's only authorized biography, Memories and Music, Monday at 8 p.m. The String from WMOT, presented with support from the Franklin Theater, serving Nashville since 1937.
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Train Home by Chris Smither here on WMOT. Well, good afternoon. I'm Laurel here with you. A beautiful Saturday afternoon, and I'll be with you until 6 p.m. this evening. And on the way, new music from Allison Russell with Rainbows, also new from Slapdragon. And here's Valerie June, Slip Slide On By on WMOT.

0: Kentucky Headhunters, Take These Chains From My Heart on WMOT. Monte Warden and the Wagoneers before that, a new single, Doghouse Flowers. That is the first single in 37 years from Monte Warden and the Wagoneers, and loving it. And we kicked off that set with Valerie June, Slip Slide On By. We'll tune in Fridays at 11 a.m. for WMOT short sets. This coming Friday is the Pink Stones from 30A. Songwriters Festival 2026. That's at 11 a.m. on Fridays. Then stay tuned in to Finally Friday, live from Third and Lindsley from 12 to 2 o'clock. It's a great way to kick off the weekend. New music from Slap Dragon and also some Carolina Story up next.
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0: Marcus King singing a Neil Casal song from Highway Butterfly, No One Above You on WMOT. I love every song on that album, and sure, I'm missing Neil Casal. Jackie Green before that, Slap Dragon with the new single Already Won, and Carolina Story kicked us off with Gold. 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It's Hayes Carl and Britt Taylor in concert and a live broadcast. 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

0: Uncle Tupelo, that year from my very favorite album, No Depression, here on WMOT. Steph Strings before that, that's Gratefully. Steph Strings is a new artist out of Australia, and that's her debut album that just came out in January called Feel Alive. Ruthie Foster in that set, and Amethyst Kia kicked us off with Wild Turkey. We're so excited about Local Brew Live coming back. 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That's Local Brew Live happening on May 21st, and we look forward to seeing you there. 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

Dwight Yoakam, Takes a Lot to Rock You Baby, here on WMOT. Good afternoon. I'm Laurel here with you a little bit past 3 o'clock on a beautiful Saturday afternoon. And I'll be with you till 6 tonight, bringing you this hour new music from Jesse Malin. Also new music from Joby Riccio. Here's Shelby Lynn. Why Can't You Be on WMOT.

0: The Deal by Youngers here on WMOT. 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The Shiny Ribs before that, and kicked off with Shelby Lynn, Why Can't You Be? 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This week are songs for moms this Mother's Day weekend, plus new releases from Maya DeVitri, The Deltas, and Adam Chaffins. 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
1: Hey, Craig Havokhurst here. Next time on The String, I devote an hour to the memory of songwriting phenom Justin Townes Earl, who died in 2020. I'll have two guests who knew him well. Songwriter Sammy Brew, Justin's young protege, has released an album of songs he wrote based on notes from Justin's private journals. Then John Bernstein, the Rolling Stone writer, who's released Earl's only authorized biography, Memories and Music, Monday at 8 p.m. The String from WMOT, presented with support from the Franklin Theater, serving Nashville since 1937.
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0: The Mavericks, Think of Me When You're Lonely. That's one of my favorite songs from The Mavericks, and sure I'm missing Raul Mallow, who passed away way too early, late last year. Daddy before that with Cadillac Problems, Rodney Crowell, and kicked off with Joby Riccio, the new album Face the Feeling. And Joby Riccio put on a great show at Wired In for WMOT recently. 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And speaking of Wired In, we have our next Wired In coming up May 13th. It's Maya DeVitri and Radney Foster at Riverside Revival. If you're a Wired In member, then come on out and you'll get an invitation to that show. And if you're not a Wired In member yet, it's just $20 a month. You get invited to this monthly concert series in an intimate setting. So we look forward to seeing you for our next Wired In happening on May the 13th, this coming Wednesday. Coming up, Otis Gibbs and some Vandaliers on WMOT.
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0: You Wreck Me from Tom Petty on WMOT. New music from Juliana Riolino. Before that, that's Like a Rembrandt, The Vandaliers, and we kicked off with Otis Gibbs with Bison. We have some tickets we're giving away on our website at WMOT.org, including Drew and Ellie Holcomb at the Ryman Auditorium Friday, May 15th, Gallagher Fest Saturday, May 16th at 116 North Walnut Street in downtown Murfreesboro, presenting Shadowgrass, Sickard Hollow, and more. 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
1: 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I'm Craig Havockhurst. 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

From the new album Werewolf, that's The Brook and the Bluff with Baby Blue on WMOT. Well, good afternoon. I'm Laurel here with you on a beautiful Saturday, and I will be with you until 6 tonight. And coming up, new music from the hardworking Americans. Also new from Larkin Poe. Here's Steve Earle. I Feel All Right on WMOT.

They say that back when Eisenhower was the president, golf course was where most of his time was spent. So nobody really listened to what the president said, because in general people knew that the general was politically dead. But he always seemed to know when the muscle would be flexed, because I remember him saying something, mumbling something about a military-industrial complex. Americans no longer fight to keep their shores safe, but rather to keep the jobs going in the arms-making workplace. We pretend to be gripped by some sort of political reflex, but all we're really doing is paying dues to the military-industrial complex. The military and the monetary get together whenever they think it's necessary. They turn our brothers and sisters into mercenaries. They are turning our planet into a cemetery. They use the media as an intermediary to keep the citizens secondary, making so many decisions that seem so arbitrary, taking honor from the honorary, dignity from the dignitary, sickness from the secretary. Leave the bitch in obituary. You gotta work for peace. Peace ain't coming this way. If everybody was for peace as much as they say they are, we would have it. The only thing wrong with peace, you can't make no money from it. Gotta work for peace. Peace ain't coming this way. We should not allow ourselves to be swayed by this talk of entering into a time of peace. Peace is not the absence of war. It is the absence of rumors of war and threats of war and the preparation for war. We gotta work for peace. Each one reach one. Each one teach one. Nobody can do everything. But everybody can do something. What you gonna do now that you know?

0: That's the Hardworking Americans' Work for Peace. That is an unearthed single from 2013 that was recorded in Bob Weir's studio in San Rafael, California, and features the supergroup Todd Snyder, Dave Schools, Neil Casal, Dwayne Trucks, and Chad Staley. Sure, I'm missing two of those artists, Todd Snyder and Dave Schools, who were taken way too young. Loving that single, Work for Peace, here on WMOT. Marfa before that, and Steve Earle with I Feel All Right. We'll tune in Local Brew Daily every weekday, Monday through Friday at 6:30 a.m. with John Patrick and 6:30 p.m. with Jesse Scott, Monday through Thursday, then with Chloe at 6:30 on Friday. This week is kicking off with the War and Treaty on Monday. 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

0: Paul Cawthon from the new album Book of Paul, Bayou Bayou on WMOT. Rustic Truck before that, some Yola, and kicked off with Brothers Landreth, Going to the Country. We'll tune in the string hosted by Craig Havokers. This week, Craig speaks with veteran folk duo Milk Carton Kids on the eve of the release of their newest album, Lost Cause Lover Fool. And then coming up on Monday's episode is songwriter Sammy Brew and biographer Jonathan Bernstein as they talk about the life and impact of the late Justin Townes Earl. That's the string. 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Coming up next, new music from Larkin Poe and Bruce Springsteen.
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faith in Melvin. 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Treacherous Slim. Second line black. Big Chief Jolly. The Ratty Chin. Apache Red. Brother Jake. Stack of Lee. James Booker. Marvin and Johnny. Off the mighty road. Horn Man.

0: Calio Project, Magnolia, St. Thomas, Polyland, St. Bernard, Melpomene, yeah, sometimes them streets was mean, can you dig? But that was my stomping ground. Where you at, Jack?
1: Stomping Ground by Aaron Neville and the Dirty Dozen Brass Band. That is from Take Me to the River, the New Orleans soundtrack. Speaking of soundtracks, before that, Larkin Poe with the new single Devil's Boat. That is from the Grey House soundtrack. It's an Amazon series and includes songs such as Willie Nelson, Shania Twain, Lainey Wilson, and others. Also in that set, Ward Davis, and kicked off with Bruce Springsteen. 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

Harvest Moon from Neil Young on WMOT. Well, good afternoon. I'm Laurel here with you a little bit past 5 o'clock, and it's a great way to kick off the 5 o'clock hour with some Neil Young. I'll be with you till 6 o'clock tonight. New music from Aaron Lee Tajan on the way, as well as brand new music from Nathan Evans Fox. Here's Britt Taylor from the newest one, Land of the Forgotten, Around and Around on WMOT.

0: Nathaniel Rateliff and the Night Sweats. Baby, I lost my way, but I'm going home here on WMOT. Wood Brothers, before that, we kicked off with Britt Taylor from the new album Land of the Forgotten with Around and Around. 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

0: Slade Cleaves, Bring It On, here on WMOT. Carly Ritter before that, and a new single by Aaron Lee Tajin, Science Fiction, that is from the forthcoming album, Get Over It, Underdog. Looking forward to that album coming out soon. We'll turn in the Old Fashioned, hosted by Craig Havokhurst and Amy Alvey. 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

0: Kevin went all crazy here.
1: Yeah. Solomon Burke, Ain't Got You on WMOT. Taylor Ray before that, and William Prince. We kicked off with Nathan Evans Fox, Little Bit of Shine. I'm Laurel, going to leave you for the rest of this Saturday night. Coming up at 9 o'clock is American Roots with Nick Spitzer, featuring New Orleans tunes and talk with Wendell Brunius, and critique from Susan Werner. That's American Roots tonight. Well, Chloe Kimes is coming in next, and she's bringing you new music from Rodney Foster, who's going to be featured on our Wired In coming up this Wednesday night. I still have to come, new music from Anna Graves and Lily May. Have a wonderful rest of your Saturday night. I'll be back with you tomorrow on Mother's Day. And thank you for tuning in and supporting WMOT Roots Radio.
2: 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I'm Craig Havockhurst. 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

BR549, Moving to the Country. That's from their 2007 album, Tangled in the Pines. You're listening to WMOT Roots Radio here on your Saturday night. Chloe Kimes with you. Hope you're having a great weekend so far. Appreciate you spending your Saturday night here with me. Coming up this hour, we're going to hear the latest from Max Langlinet, new Radney Foster and Kelly Willis later on, Hannah Graves. Got some new Peter Karp coming up, and right now Mavis Staples. You are not alone.

0: That's Peter Karp. New music, Mojo Jam. It's the name of that song from his brand new full-length record, Jersey Town. Just came out last month. Before that, we heard Jack Ingram with How Many Days? And Mavis Staples, You Are Not Alone. Here for WMOT Roots Radio on your Saturday night. And later on this evening, it's American Roots, hosted by Nick Spitzer. And tonight it's Live at Home with trumpeter Wendell Brunius and his New Orleans All-Stars. 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

0: That's Aubrey Sellers with Troublemaker. She joined us for Finally Friday yesterday, and we got to hear music from her new album. That one was from her Far From Home record, which came out in 2020. Chris Isaac before that with Baby Did a Bad, Bad Thing. We heard Max Langlinet, the title cut from his debut EP Gooses. And Justin Townes-Earl at the top of that set, Wanderin' for WMOT. And you can join us again for Finally Friday coming up this next week, May 15th, with Sicard Hollow, Cole Ritter, and Chicago Farmer joining us at 3rd and Lindsley for our weekly lunchtime showcase. It's every single Friday from noon to 2 p.m. 3rd and Lindsley in downtown Nashville, totally free and open to the public. 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

0: Heard it on the X. That's Love Super 7, Ruben Ramos. You're listening to WMOT. Maya Sharp before that. We heard Nothing But the Radio. 11 to 45 from Chris Knight. And Rodney Foster and Kelly Willis, their latest single song for the Songwriting with Soldiers project, The One They Call. It's the song we heard at the top of that set. Here for WMOT Roots Radio. And tomorrow's Mother's Day. 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And we've got music from Lily May coming up for you next.
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